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So relax as the scanner sees what's in your heads just now.

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0: We begin with an exercise in sound. Listen closely and see what you hear.

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Welcome to the illusion map, where things aren't always what they seem. 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

0: Our experiments are now complete. 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Who knows what we'll find in your imagination this time?
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1: 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Individual ride tickets may be obtained at the central ticket booth located just beyond the Astrojet. 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Trains leave every few minutes. 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Or, individual ride tickets may be obtained at the central ticket booth located just a few steps away in front of Junior Autopia.
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0: let's put up the 26-8 grade.
1: You got it.
0: Okay, we're going to start you off on an accelerated hill climb. Now, these steep grades give us a chance to evaluate the effects of heat and stress on your engine and on the transmission.

Welcome to the General Electric Carousel of Progress. Now, most carousels just go round and round without getting anywhere. But on this one, at every turn, we'll be making progress. And progress is not just moving ahead. It's dreaming and working and building a better way of life. Progress is the sound of a motor, the hum of a turbine, the heartbeat of a factory, the sound of a symphony, the roar of a rocket. Progress is people getting release from drudgery, gaining more time to enjoy themselves and live richer lives. And as long as man dreams and works and builds, this progress will go on in your life and mine.

0: Well, the robins are back. That's a sure sign of spring. What year is it? Oh, just before the turn of the century. And believe me, things couldn't be any better than they are today. Yes, sir, we've got all the latest things. Gas lamps, a telephone, and the latest design in cast iron stoves. That reservoir keeps 5 gallons of water hot all day on just 3 buckets of coal. Sure beats chopping wood. And isn't our new ice box a beauty? Holds 50 pounds of ice. Milk doesn't sour as quick as it used to. Our dog Rover here keeps the water in the drip pan from overflowing. You know, it wasn't too long ago we had to carry water from a well. But thanks to progress, we've got a pump right here in the kitchen. Of course, we keep a bucket of water handy to prime it with. Yes, sir, we've got everything to make life easier. Mother, I was reading about a fella named Tom Edison who's working on an idea for snap-on electric lights.
1: I'll believe that when I see it.
0: That's my wife, Sarah.
1: But with my new Wash Day Marvel, it takes only 5 hours to do the wash. Imagine!
0: That's right, folks. Now Mother has time for recreations like
1: canning and polishing the stove.
0: Okay, Mother. You just iron the wrinkles out of my shirts.
1: Yes, dear.
0: But no one can improve on nature for drying clothes. Oh, well, the cistern was low on rainwater anyway. Rover, mind your manners. You know, spring cleaning is a lot easier than it used to be. Our new air suction vacuum cleaner operates on 1 boy power. Sure an improvement over the old carpet beater. Folks, we don't have an opera house in our town, but right here in our own home, we got the next best thing, a talking machine.
2: She keeps that thing going all day long. That tenor's driving me nuts. Progress.
0: You know, the young folks have their own ideas about entertainment. For instance, Jane, our teenage daughter, is getting ready to go to a trolley party on one of those new electric streetcars. She says hayrides are old-fashioned. Don't be upset, daughter. They're friends.
3: Oh.
0: It's hard to imagine how life could be any easier. But there's a new company, General Electric, they call it, who are trying to bring the same power that runs the trolley into folks' homes. I don't know, but if those fellas work that out, one thing is certain.

0: hottest summer we've had in years. Well, we've progressed a long way since the turn of the century, 20 years ago, but no one realized then that this would be the age of electricity. Everyone's using it. Farmers, factories, whole towns. With electric streetlights, we don't worry so much about the youngsters being out after dark. And what a difference in our home. We can run as many wires as we need in any direction for Mother's new electrical servants. Electric sewing machine, coffee percolator, toaster, waffle iron, refrigerator, and they all go to work at the click of a switch. Take it easy, you blow a fuse. Buster, leave him alone. Well, the days of lugging heavy, hot irons from an old cook stove to an ironing board are gone forever. And with an electric iron and electric lights, Mother has something to do to fill in her evenings. Now it's no problem at all to get my collar smooth. Right, Mother?
1: Yes, dear.
0: Oh, by the way, we've got a phonograph now. And there's a new kind of music called jazz that all the youngsters go for. With his crystal set, Grandpa can get big-time entertainment from distances up to 100 miles away.
2: In that moment, here's those two hilarious Mr. Hapless boys.
0: Now, that's called static. You know, there's something progress can't improve on. It's called romance.
1: Jane, it's after 9:30. Yes, Mother.
0: Mother broadcast the time signals long before radio got the idea. Cut that out, Buster. Well, we've got indoor plumbing now. Saves a lot of walking. In our new bathroom, we've got a house guest, Cousin Orville. And as usual, he's taken over the coolest spot in the house. I will say one thing for him, though. Orville's rigged up something pretty clever. He calls it air cooling. Too bad he's not reading the help wanted ads.
3: No privacy at all around this place.
0: Sorry, Orville. You know, considering all the conveniences we have, it looks as though we progressed about as far as we can. But when we read about the things those research people at General Electric are working on, well, we can be sure of one thing.

0: Well, it's autumn again, and the kids are back in school. Thank goodness. Now we're in the frantic 40s, and it's amazing how today's household appliances are helping to take over the hard work, like our new electric washing machine. It does about everything but hang up the clothes. And electric ranges are a big improvement over those early models of the 1920s. And refrigerators are bigger and better than ever. It keeps vegetables garden fresh for days. There's a meat compartment. And it makes lots more ice cubes. Dishwashing has gone electric, too. And that's real progress, believe me. Sport, stop picking on him. Yes, sir, kitchens are now places to relax in. I spend lots of time here. Have to. Grandma and Grandpa have taken over my den. Radios and automatic record players are now combined in one unit. And Grandma has a new hearing aid. Nothing, Grandma.
1: Oh, I thought you said I had a new hearing aid.
0: Well, our whole family is caught up in the new do-it-yourself craze. Mother's remodeling my basement workshop into something called a rumpus room. Be careful now, Mother.
2: Don't worry about me, dear.
0: Mother's pretty ingenious, like using her food mixer for stirring paint. Well, that's my wife, Sarah. You know, I remember when...
2: Darn.
0: Is there a doctor in the house?
2: Never mind. I'm all right, dear.
0: Well, okay. That's my wife, Sarah. You know, I remember when...
2: Darn.
0: Is there a doctor in the house?
2: Never mind. I'm all right, dear.
0: Well, okay. Now, where was I? Oh, remember back in the 20s when young people...

Now stop that. He may be a good customer of General Electric. Well, thanks to progress, Mother and I can spend more time together. We've got the new electronic babysitter. Television is here, and no doubt it will improve. But I'll bet there'll always be the good guys shooting it out with the bad guys. Yes, sir. It seems like these are the best years of our lives. Or does that sound like an echo from the past? Well, I guess it's about time to move on. All of us should know the song by now. Let's sing it together.

0: Merry Christmas.
1: Merry Christmas. We were just reminiscing about Christmas in the old days when
0: getting ready for the holidays meant hectic days of cleaning house and preparing extra food.
1: And as I started to say,
0: when Christmas Day arrived, I was too exhausted to enjoy it.
1: But today our new
0: Yes, today our new all-electric home gives us lots more time to enjoy ourselves.
1: In fact, it's a
0: And would you believe it? I'm cooking dinner. Or rather, my electric range is. I just set the time and temperature controls and relax. It even has a self-cleaning oven. And we were able to pick our appliance colors from so many beautiful combinations.
1: All of the appliances are improved today. Take a refrigerator. Why, I remember when
0: the man of the house had to work twice as many hours to earn one as he does now. And today we have a better product.
1: You took the words right out of my mouth, dear.
0: And I'm thrilled with my new dishwasher. And doing a big family wash is simply a breeze now. Oh, how I used to dread doing that job.
1: Now Mother has time for
0: activities like my garden club, the literary society, the ladies' bowling league, and
1: quiet while Mother's interrupting.
0: Home entertainment for our family is centered in one area. And from here we can enjoy radio, hi-fi, and stereo music anywhere in our home. We can even change our lighting to match the mood of the music.

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1: Now we can record our favorite shows for viewing at a more convenient hour. And television programming is so much improved today.
0: What Mother means is they're still shooting it out, but now it's in color.
1: You're probably wondering what happened to Grandma and Grandpa. Well, they're no longer with us. They have their own home now in a community for senior citizens.
0: Grandpa's in the 80s. His golf score, that is.
1: The children are meeting Grandma and Grandpa now at our new jet airport.
0: And speaking of new...
1: We haven't said anything about our community.
0: That's changed, too, and...
1: And in a great big beautiful way. Yes, the progress of the last century has changed not only our homes, but also our transportation, recreation, and the places we work.
0: Mother.
1: It has brought us convenience and enjoyment we never knew before.
0: Mother.
1: Dear, you've hardly said a word. Why don't you say something?
0: Well, I would like to say this much. Progress is something we can't take for granted. Progress takes a lot of people wanting it and willing to work for it. And so next, Mother and I invite you to come along and see some of the electrifying new ideas from General Electric for our city and for your own hometown.

0: Direct from UNORC City on the planet Zork, put your hands together for Sunny Eclipse and the amazing Astro Organ.
1: Whoa! Hello! For you Earthlings just joining me, I'm Sunny Eclipse, bringing you the sunny side of entertainment from UNORC City on the planet Zork. Up here with me today is the galaxy-famous, amazing Astro Organ.

and the incredible but invisible vocal talent of my backup singers, the Space Angels. You know, after performing at weddings and nightclubs all over the galaxy, it's really great to be back here at Cosmic Rays Starlight Cafe.

Thank you. Thank you very much. Hey, guess what kind of bugs they have up there in the moon? Give up? Lunar ticks. Hey, I'm on a roll now. You know, I'd still be up there performing on the moon, but I heard it was going broke. It was down to its last quarter. But honestly, folks, I really do love your beautiful planet Earth. It's big and round and blue and green, just like my mother-in-law. If I may be serious here for a moment, I've seen a lot of planets, but I gotta tell you, Earth, from out in space, is one of the loveliest sights I've ever seen. Now listen, while I dial up a little bossa supernova.

Thank you. Thank you very much. What a crowd. You know, I recently heard the universe was expanding. Guess it's time to loosen the old asteroid belt. For those of you just joining me, I'm Sunny Eclipse, bringing you the sunny side of entertainment all the way from the planet Zork. Whoa! Can you guys bring this thing down a bit? Testing. Testing. Yeah, that's better. Thanks. As I was saying, we're here at the Starlight Lounge doing our little show from opening to closing every day. And if you've been out there wondering where my backup vocals are coming from, frankly, so am I. They're invisible. I call them my space angels.

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0: 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Well, happy birthday to you. 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Hey, congratulations, you two. Now, listen to Sonny when I tell you I never knew the true meaning of happiness until I got married. But then it was too late. Well, it's high time I told you a little something about myself. When I was just a little Zorky, I wanted nothing more than to get into intergalactic showbiz. 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

0: In UNORC, you know what's worse than raining cats and dogs? Hailing taxi tabs.
1: Everybody's a comedian in this town. 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
0: Hey, take me down to Uptown. I want to see that big green lady out there in the harbor. My mom! Hey, watch out for that! Way substation. Look, there's Av Parkinew.

Hey, yes, sir. Unark City up there on my planet Zork. That's where I got this amazing Astro organ. Picked it up at a pawn shop. Got it for a song. But hey, I love being here in Cosmic Gray's beautiful Starlight Lounge. In fact, I wrote a little song about the menu. So without further ado, here's some musical food you can taste with your ears.

0: right back.
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2: 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Hey, Cosmic Ray, if you're out there, I was only kidding about the raise, man. Actually, folks, Ray pays me weekly. Very weekly. And speaking of money, you know, romance is the same in every galaxy, on every planet you go. 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That's not all. She has 12 nostrils. I'll tell you, that girl really blows me away. 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With your kind permission, I'd like to sing it for you now. Goes something like this.

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Well, hey, my name is Sunny Eclipse. 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Hold on to your seats, folks, because we're going to crank it up. Here we go now.

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1: 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Hey, speaking of planets, Donald Duck and Goofy were in here a few minutes ago looking for Pluto. Man, are they a few million miles off, or what? Did you know that a comet is a star with a tail? Come to think of it, Mickey Mouse is a star with a tail, too. 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

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How can something that big disappear at night? I stayed up all night last night trying to figure it out. And you know what? It finally dawned on me. Well, I can see my old buddy Mike Feedback, the technician up there in the control booth, has given me the signal to take five. Now, don't go away, because we have some very special entertainment to follow.

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There's always something new and exciting for you to discover here at Seabase Alpha.

Just outside our field of vision is Halley's Comet. I'll bring it into view by rotating the upper scanner. This comet is just a collection of frozen gases. Think of dry ice and you have the right idea. The tail of a comet becomes visible as it approaches the sun, and the closer it comes, the longer the tail appears. The tail of Halley's Comet now measures 12 million miles, and it will probably grow longer. This is the 17th known appearance of this comet. The earliest recorded was in the year 240 BC, the last in 1910. The comet appears at approximately 76-year intervals. Since we are flying tail first, it's the lower scanner that shows our approach to the moon. Later, as we circle the moon, it will disappear from the lower scanner and come into view again on the upper screen. Until the first space flight in 1960, there was much speculation about the moon's other side. But when we release our flares, you'll see that it's much the same as the side facing the Earth. Now, watch the upper screen. In relation to the Earth, we're going behind the moon, which appears to eclipse our planet.

0: The light of our flares, we get a close-up view of the moon's mysterious craters. Now, even in this enlightened age, we still aren't sure how they were formed. Some scientists believe they were created by volcanic action. Others insist they were blasted out by the bombardment of meteors. It's now an established fact that the moon does have an atmosphere. Although it's a million times lighter than that of the Earth, it is dense enough to reflect radio signals. But as far as breathing is concerned, you might as well be in a vacuum. As we complete our circle, the Earth again comes into view. Although the nose of our ship is now pointing precisely at the east coast of America, during the trip back, the Earth will, of course, continue to turn, bringing California, our destination, into the proper position for our arrival, as indicated by the superimposed crosshairs. One of the things space travelers never do while in space is to look at the sun. But since we will view it indirectly, it is perfectly safe for me to show you a picture of it by rotating our upper scanner. We are using a special instrument to block out the disk so that you can see the flames on the sun's rim. Those faint streamers of light are the corona. The telescopic scanner reveals these solar phenomena called prominences. Under greater magnification, they're seen as tongues of glowing hydrogen, reaching tens of thousands of miles out from the sun's surface. The large area of light seen without high magnification is sunlight reflecting on cosmic dust. And now we'll execute our second turnover.
1: Flight control to captain. Gyro control on.
0: That little spot of light rapidly approaching on the lower screen is our sister ship outward bound for the moon. Now, on the upper screen magnifier, we can watch her turn over.

We'll make our landing in Southern California about an hour ahead of sunset. From this position in space back in the 1950s, we would have seen Southern California only as a great hazy brown spot. Friends, that was smog. Today, in 1986, many of the children aren't familiar with this word, because fortunately, this great hazard to happiness and health was eliminated once and for all about 15 years ago.

Now, as we make our landing, I don't expect any difficulty. But be sure to keep your seats. And don't worry if things get a little warm. It's perfectly normal for the ship to heat up as it slows down in the atmosphere. Again, you'll hear the roar of our rockets as we drop below the speed of sound.

ladies and gentlemen, we have just landed at Disneyland. We were very happy to have had you aboard. We hope you enjoyed your TWA rocket flight and that you will be flying with TWA again soon. This is your captain signing off.

Good morning, ladies and gentlemen, boys and girls. All of us at Epcot Center are glad to have you as our guests today. We welcome you and hope you find your day with us to be a most enjoyable one. Walt Disney was a dreamer and a doer, a man who cared about the world and its problems. He believed that people could develop solutions to problems if equipped with information, technology, and opportunity. Epcot Center has been created to showcase prototype concepts and technologies that may someday serve people everywhere. This is the essence of Epcot Center, a collective endeavor by people, for people, in the hope for a better world. From all of us of the Disney family, we hope you enjoy your stay in Epcot Center. And now we ask for your safety and those around you that you walk slowly and carefully to your first destination. Have a great day and welcome to the 21st century.

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2: 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Braking!
0: All right, that's the way it ought to be. 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
3: Ladies and gentlemen, your attention, please. 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As you move forward, you will allow room for the guests who are unable to stop as they come off the ramp behind you. There is no need to form any line on the platform. As you board the monorail, watch your step, lower your head, and please slide all the way across the seat to the far window. May we request also that there be no eating, drinking, or smoking aboard the monorail. Once again, please continue to move as far forward as possible. Thank you.
4: Ladies and gentlemen, this is your captain, and I'd like to welcome you aboard the Disneyland monorail. For your safety during our travels, please keep your hands and arms inside the cabin and remain seated at all times. And no smoking, please. Thank you. You're riding aboard a Mark III monorail, an advanced design of the first daily operating monorail system in the Western Hemisphere, first introduced right here at Disneyland. We're gliding along our 2.5-mile highway in the sky, en route to the Disneyland Hotel, our next stop. We're cruising at 30 miles per hour alongside Harbor Boulevard, probably the road you used to enter Disneyland. You know, when Disneyland opened 30 years ago, most of this surrounding land was just orange groves and open fields. Now there are nearly 10,000 hotel rooms in the immediate area alone, making it one of the largest lodging centers in the country. As we continue across our 100-acre parking area, I'm sure, of course, that each of you has already spotted your own car by now. We're approaching the Disneyland Hotel. This year-round resort has grown during the last 30 years and now offers waterfront dining, specialty shops, and live evening entertainment. If you'd like to visit the hotel and return to Disneyland later today, just have your hand stamped as you leave the station platform. The hand stamp will allow you to reboard the monorail any time up until a half hour prior to Disneyland closing. This is the Disneyland Hotel Station. If you are disembarking, please exit the station toward the rear of the monorail. For those of you remaining on board, we'll be departing for a return trip to Tomorrowland in just a few moments. Thank you.

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1: Hey, that's some destination.
2: My wife's right. Wait till you see the new towns of tomorrow. Desert farms and floating cities, even colonies in space. But you know, this isn't exactly the first time anyone's tried to make this trip. People have been dreaming about the future for centuries. Well, here's the stuff dreams were made of several hundred years ago. Yeah, it's always fun looking back at tomorrow. Come on, I'll show you what I mean. There's the grand old man himself, Jules Verne. This is the way a moonshot looked to him back in the late 1800s. Old Uncle Jules may not have had all the answers, but he had the right idea.
1: He was just a little ahead of his time.

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0: Easy living. It's always been just around the corner.

0: 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With no driving responsibility, the family relaxes together.
1: Look, the future from the 50s.
2: A bit far out, don't you think?
1: I guess so. 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
1: The only difference is that today, with what we know and what we're learning to do, we really can bring our dreams to life. It takes a lot of work, but the truth is, if we can dream it, we can do it.
0: Tomorrow's horizons are here, today.

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Decoding its secrets is leading us to dramatically improved health.

0: What you've just seen are the building blocks for the future up ahead. And while it may look fantastic, remember, it's all possible.
1: That's right.
0: And we ought to know. We live there. 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
1: Yes, it's always exciting.
0: But hey, with today's transportation, we're just minutes away from our kids. Look at that, will you? A few years ago, this was all barren desert. No crops, no irrigation. Quite a transformation.
2: Even the robots here. Stand by, harvesters.
3: I need real showers.
2: I believe it. Thanks for the warning. All harvesters, suspend irrigation.
0: You know, this really makes me proud.
1: And you wanted her to go to law school.
0: But do you suppose they ever miss the fun of the city?
1: Oh, I think they get their share right here.
4: Just Candid.
0: Shouldn't your granddaughter be studying instead of flirting with that beach boy?
1: He is not a beach boy. He's studying marine biology there on the floating city.
5: You better be.
6: It's judgment. You must use good judgment. And what else must you do?
7: Swim safely. Oh, you got rules.
6: And never go surround this guy. Never. Don't even see this.
0: Floating cities. They're amazing. I mean, whole new industries have developed in them. And under them, mariculture, all sorts of marine mining, fuels, energy.
1: And fun. Remember fun?
0: I'm serious.
1: Well, so am I. Floating cities have opened up whole new ways for people to enjoy their lives, as well as their work.

0: has always been something sort of mysterious about our oceans. We knew they were filled with valuable gifts for us.
1: Yeah, water and seaweed.
0: Very funny. But seawater has become an excellent source of energy, as well as being valuable for desert irrigation. And kelp.
1: Seaweed.
0: Kelp is a tremendous source of low-cost fuel. Oh, we found lots of good things under our oceans.
1: And don't forget space. We found lots of good things out there, too.

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1: Colony.

0: Now there's the new frontier.
1: Our son and his family wouldn't live anywhere else. Hey, maybe you and I ought to move up here.
0: Oh, what a wonderful idea.
1: Now there's my speed. Sports and exercise in zero gravity.
0: It looks like fun.
1: It is once you get the hang of it.
2: Mom,
3: what is it, Tommy?
2: Look, Mom, I'm fine. Why don't you try?
3: I don't know what I'm going to do with you. Don't let go of Napoleon. We don't want to lose
2: him. Hey, Mom, what if he just floats away?
0: Now that's really lovely.
1: Practical, too. Just think, materials from space for all kinds of industries back on Earth. And that's...
0: Uh-oh. We gotta run.
1: Time for our grandson's party?
0: Uh-huh.
1: We'll catch up to you later.
3: He's beautiful.

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0: Well, we're almost back from the future.
1: Oh, it went by so quickly.
0: Yes, but one of the nice things about traveling into the future is that the journey's just beginning.
1: That's right.
0: And I'll tell you something. If we can dream it, we really can do it. And that's the most exciting part.
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0: Congratulations, team. You've been selected to train for an elite mission. The first mission to Mars. Robotic teams have already established your landing site here at the North Polar Cap. Your mission is to get to that site. Your flight path to Mars will take you around the moon for a lunar gravity assist. But even with that slingshot assist, your trip will take 3 months, so we'll have to put you into hypersleep.
1: Hypersleep activated.
0: Don't worry, it'll only seem like a second or two to you. I'll give you a wake-up call when you get to Mars.
2: T-minus 3 minutes and counting.
0: Okay, now listen up. Here are your assignments. Navigator, you'll fire the thrusters for lunar orbit insertion and for descent to the surface of Mars. Pilot, on my signal, I'll need you to trigger the second stage rocket and also deploy the shields. Commander, you'll be responsible for first stage separation and activating manual control for landing. Engineer, when it's bedtime, you'll activate hypersleep. You'll also extend the wings for landing. Don't worry. When it's time to push the buttons, they'll light up. Then I'll give you the go. One last thing. In the event of an emergency landing, there are control sticks at every crew position. Okay, Lieutenant. Any final instructions for the new kids?
3: When the flight bay doors open, follow the markings on the floor to your capsule. Then move all the way across, taking your crew positions in the cockpit. And stow all personal items in the compartment in front of you. Then reach up and pull down your restraint.
4: They're all yours, Capcom.
0: Well, I guess that's everything. Good luck, Mars team. You are on the clock.
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0: 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Don't forget, we're a team.
1: Sorry, fellas. Well, here they are. A real hot act to have come to us from a successful tour of the breakfast circuit. Those breakfast buddies, ham and eggs.
2: Home, home on the range, in the pan with the butter.
3: Not that song, the one we rehearsed.
2: No.
3: As members of the meat group, we would like to sing this song.
2: And cook you up some ditties as we're singing right along.
3: At meals, our act is very keen.
2: We're chock full of protein.
3: The meat group can help you keep strong. Now we'll really beef up this act.
2: Speaking of meat, let's tell them what happened down at the chicken coop, eh?
3: A hungry fox boldly walked in through a hen house door.
2: Too bad for him. He met a hen who stood at 6 foot four.
3: He won't forget the licking
2: he got from that big chicken.
3: Now he gets his poultry from the store. By the way, Mr. A.
2: Yeah?
3: Why was Chicken Little so upset the other day?
2: Well, his mother fell asleep in a hot tub, and his brother was born hard-boiled.
3: One more joke like that, and we'll get the hook.
2: Hook? Say, that reminds me. What about the fish story?
3: A school of fish grew tired of a bragging big-mouth bass.
2: Why get straight A's, he used to say, and so he would cut class.
3: Oh, he should have stayed in school.
2: A wine made him a fool. Now there's a test he did not pass.
3: Mr. Eggs, whatever happened to that tuna you used to work with?
2: Oh, sad story. She got caught being fresh and was canned.
3: You know, Mr. Eggs, you're the first egg I've ever seen lay an egg.
2: Oh, yeah?
3: Let's finish up before you get us in real trouble.
2: Yes, sir.
3: At meals, our act is very keen.
2: We're chock full of high protein.
3: The meat group can help you keep strong.
2: Say, Mr. Ham, did I ever tell you about the time?
3: Hold it right there. One more crack out of you and this act is finished.
2: One more crack out of me and the yolk's on you.
3: That does it. We're through.
2: Fine.
3: There's plenty of good protein acts for me to work with.
2: Oh, yeah? Like who?
3: Cheese. Cheese is a great source of protein.
2: Oh, I chattered to think about it.
3: Beans. Now, there's good...
2: Beans? Oh, nuts to you, Hammy.
3: That's right. Nuts to me. Another excellent source of protein.
2: I can't take it. What are you going to do with a guy like this?
4: Whew. Hottest summer we've had in years. Well, we've progressed a long way since the turn of the century, 20 years ago, but no one realized then that this would be the age of electricity. Everyone's using it. Farmers, factories, whole towns. With electric streetlights, we don't worry so much about the youngsters being out after dark. And what a difference in our home. We can run as many wires as we need in any direction for Mother's new electrical servants. Electric sewing machine, coffee percolator, toaster, waffle iron, refrigerator, and they all go to work at the click of a switch. Take it easy, you'll blow a fuse. Buster, leave him alone. Well, the days of lugging heavy, hot irons from an old cook stove to an ironing board are gone forever. And with an electric iron and electric lights, Mother has something to do to fill in her evenings. Now it's no problem at all to get my collar smooth. Right, Mother?
5: Yes, dear.
4: Oh, by the way, we've got a phonograph now. And there's a new kind of music called jazz that all the youngsters go for. With his crystal set, Grandpa can get big-time entertainment from distances up to 100 miles away.
6: And now, here's those two hilarious the Happiness Boys!
4: Now, that's called static. You know, there's something progress can't improve on. It's called romance.
5: Jane, it's after 9:30. Yes, Mother.
4: Mother broadcast the time signals long before radio got the idea. Cut that out, Buster. Well, We've got indoor plumbing now. Saves a lot of walking. In our new bathroom, we've got a house guest. Cousin Orville. And as usual, he's taken over the coolest spot in the house. I will say one thing for him, though. Orville's rigged up something pretty clever. He calls it air cooling. Too bad he's not reading the help wanted ads.
7: No privacy at all around this place.
4: Sorry, Orville. You know, considering all the conveniences we have, it looks as though we've progressed about as far as we can. But when we read about the things those research people at General Electric are working on, well, we can be sure of one thing.

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Thank you. You are now beginning a grand circle tour of Tomorrowland aboard the People Mover, the first system of its kind in the world. Since its 1967 opening, the People Mover

has carried more than 50 million guests. Your tour of Tomorrowland will cover 3/4 of a mile and will give you a close-up look at many shows and attractions, as well as previews of many others. Mover has carried more than 50 million guests. Your tour of Tomorrowland will cover 3/4 of a mile and will give you a close-up look at many shows and attractions, as well as previews of many others.

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1: 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Just ahead is Mission to Mars. There, you can blast off on a voyage to the mysterious red planet.

Warning, you have invaded the electronic realm of the Master Computer Program. Prepare for the game grid of Tron. You have escaped Tron's game grid for now, users. But take heed, next time you may not fare so well.

Above you is Disneyland's Highway in the Sky, traveled by sleek monorail trains. 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

From here, you can see the gold and white spires of It's a Small World. 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

Below you is the submarine voyage. 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

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There you can depart on a swift scenic tour through Tomorrowland and to the Disneyland Hotel and back. This high-speed transportation system opened at Disneyland in 1959 and was the first monorail to operate daily in the Western Hemisphere.

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This theater is now presenting two spectacular Circle Vision 360 motion pictures, American Journeys and Wonders of China.

As we pass above Tomorrowland's entrance, you can see the heart of Disneyland. It's the plaza, gateway to the themed lands in the Magic Kingdom.

As we near the People Mover station, you can see colorful murals celebrating the joyous spirit of children everywhere. A reminder that tomorrow will be built by our youth. We hope that you've enjoyed your tour on the People Mover and that you'll have a pleasant visit to the Magic Kingdom. Please remain seated and stay clear of the vehicle doors. Kindly gather your belongings and carefully step away from the vehicle onto the moving platform. As you exit, please walk to the left on the dark area of the moving platform and kindly watch your step. Thank you.

0: Well, it sounds pretty good. In fact, that's just the right spirit. Our songwriters, Dick and Bob Sherman of the Walt Disney Studio. The Sherman brothers have written many of the wonderful songs for our motion pictures and television shows, and I think this song, written especially for you, captures the spirit of the General Electric Pavilion at the New York World's Fair. Thanks, boys.
1: Thanks, Walt.
0: Say goodbye to the folks.
1: Bye-bye.
0: Well, a beautiful tomorrow, just a dream away. That says we're going places. There's progress ahead. And that's just the mood we want for the whole pavilion. Here, for example, is a scale model of the General Electric Carousel Theater, a theater in which the audience itself moves in their seats around the stages. The actors, well, they're not real people, but they are a talented and interesting cast. We call them audio animatronic figures, and they talk and act like human beings. The Carousel Theater will present a warm and entertaining portrayal of how life has changed through electrical energy. The same kind of exciting and unique entertainment is what we're planning for every area of the General Electric Pavilion. So, see you at the fair, and remember,
2: there's a great, big, beautiful tomorrow.
3: Hello, I'm Rex Allen, and I had the honor of performing in that original show some 30 years ago. While the show has changed, its spirit of progress is a living tribute to the man who first created it, Walt Disney.

0: Welcome to Walt Disney's Carousel of Progress. You may not know it, but this show was originally created for the 1964 New York World's Fair. Designed as part of the Progress Land Pavilion, Walt's idea for this show revolved around the idea of creating a warm and entertaining portrayal of how progress has made our lives better. From the turn of the century to the then modern day 1960s. Now, since visitors to the World's Fairs always expect to see the latest innovations, Walt created a revolutionary theater in the round where the audience literally moved around the stages and performers. And these were no ordinary performers either. They were the latest innovation in animation from Walt Disney, which he called audio animatronics. Walt and his Imagineers created a cast of 32 talented performers for the show. And what made these actors so unique is that they could perform nonstop all day long without ever taking a break. The whole cast was assembled for a dress rehearsal just 2 months before opening day at the fair. Walt and his crew had to work around the clock to get the show finished on time.
1: This is the stage for Act One of the Carousel Theater Progress. Stages for the other acts are being assembled at other places in the studio for a complete audio animatronic dress rehearsal. Now, this contraption here might look like something from outer space, but it's actually a control harness for programming the actions and gestures of our audio animatronic figures. Shall we show them how it works?
2: Really, Walt.
1: This is the Carousel Theater host. Whatever the man in the harness does, this figure will respond simultaneously in the same manner. Would you care for a light? I don't think we better. No smoking on the stage. He can, read the newspaper. How about showing how you read the newspaper? What's the date of that thing? 1890. The operator of the control harness has to be a bit of a ham actor, as you can see. Now, you know, all of the operator's actions are recorded on tape. Now let's hear the theme song of the Carousel Theater.
3: There's a great, big, beautiful tomorrow shining at the end of every day.
0: Since its debut at the 1964 New York World's Fair, the Carousel of Progress has been seen by more people than any other show in American history. I'm Rex Allen. And I had the honor of performing in that original show over 30 years ago. And while the show has changed over the years, it continues to entertain audiences today. An ongoing tribute to one man who never stood in the way of progress, Walt Disney.
1: Are you telling me something?
2: Oh, yes, you might say so. There's two things, Walt. First, Mrs. Disney called. She wants to know, since you didn't make it home for Christmas, do you think you can by Easter?
1: Tell her I doubt it. But I will see her at the fair.

Come now, rejoin us and believe in the promise of tomorrow.

0: Let's see. Scuba gear, spare wiring, extra batteries, tanning oil. What else do I need for a trip through time? Hey, who took my toga? Hi there. Nice to see ya. The name's Nine-Eye, and you caught me packing for my big trip through time. Well, actually, I should say our big trip, because you're all coming with me, courtesy of an amazing new invention. The very first, one-of-a-kind, special, limited-edition, time machine, Super Smart Turbo XL. Isn't she a beauty? Don't worry, we're not all squeezing into that gizmo, just me. But it'll be just like you're right there with me. Because I have built-in cameras all around me. 9 of them. Giving a complete 360-degree view of everything I see. And I'll be transmitting everything back to you. Live. So, everything I see, you see. See? Oh, we're getting close. I'd like to introduce you to the robot behind the machine. A brilliant inventor and scientific genius, Time Keeper. I think he'd like to have a word with you now. That wasn't exactly the word I had in mind. What Time Keeper was trying to say is, he's always dreamed of traveling through time. You see, he was inspired by the work of two incredible visionaries. I'm sure you all know Jules Verne, noted writer and French guy, with books like Around the World in 80 Days, 20,000 Leagues Under the Sea, and From the Earth to the Moon. He dreamed up stuff like spaceships and submarines years before they actually happened. And here's H.G. Wells, an Englishman with a fabulous imagination. He wrote The Invisible Man, War of the Worlds, and our personal favorite, The Time Machine. But none of H.G.'s visions ever came true. Until today. Hey, did I mention that I'm a fully qualified time travel pilot? I studied at MIT. T, the Metropolis Institute of Time Travel. Check out my training films. Meanwhile, I'd better check on Timekeeper and see what's keeping him.
1: Nine-Eye prepares for the rigors of time travel. Her testing begins with a trip over the falls to prove she's watertight. Next, Nine-Eye flies into a barn full of explosives.
0: Explosives?
1: To test her fire resistance. Finally, Nine-Eye hitches a ride on the space shuttle for the ultimate test of airworthiness. Up, up, and away. And so Nine-Eye graduates with flying colors, ready for her time travel adventure.
0: Hey, Knucklehead.
2: CB.
0: Is this thing ready or not? Hey, hey, hey, whoa, wait, what are you doing? What's going on here?
3: Whoa!
0: Hey, this might be a good time to go over some safety instructions. I'd pay real close attention if I were you. See you inside.
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0: All video recorders off.
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0: You are go for Earth side launch.
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1: SPO?
4: Go.
0: MC, this is LD.
5: Go ahead.
0: We're going to need another computation on the space shuttle plot.
5: Roger. Unless I receive a go from you on that, I will initiate a hold. This is MC. Manual hold initiated at minus 5 minutes.
0: Roger. This is LD. We will hold at minus 5 minutes, waiting for the latest computation from space.

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1: How do your tank pressures look?
0: 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We are go.
1: Spaceport flight, you may proceed with the launch.
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3: 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The computer is ready.

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1: Go ahead.
0: You have it clear to launch space shuttles.
1: Roger.
2: SSL, this is instrumentation.
1: Go ahead.
2: Verify item 4.
1: Roger. SPO, start port recorders and TV video tape recorders.
0: We'll go.
2: LD, instrumentation.
3: Go ahead.
2: Start to calibrate instrumentation recorders.
3: Roger. Launch control, this is LD.
2: Go ahead.
3: Ready to pick up at this time?
2: Roger, proceed.
3: Pick it up at my mark, LC.
2: Roger.
3: 3, 2, 1, mark.
2: This is launch control at T-6 minutes and counting.

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0: 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And now, for you.
3: Now, wait just a minute. 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
0: Am I supposed to be your friend? I've had enough of this. 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
1: Hi, everybody. Welcome to the test track. My name is Bill McKim. I'm up here in the control center. In just a couple of minutes, you're going to be out there on that track. But first, let's put together your test schedule. These are the same kinds of tests that are run at GM test facilities all over the world.

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0: 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LV standby.

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0: All video recorders off.
1: 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SBO, turn off your video recorders and focus OSP camera to monitor spacecraft umbilical.
2: Roger. OSP, do you read?
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0: You are go for Earth side launch.
1: Roger. All personnel switch to channel number 2 for status check.
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1: Instrumentation?
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1: Propulsion?
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1: Facility?
4: Go.
1: Electrical?
4: Go.
1: Life safety?
4: Go.
1: SPO?
4: Go.
0: MC, this is LD.
5: Go ahead.
0: We're going to need another computation on the space shuttle pod.
5: Roger. Unless I receive a go from you on that, I will initiate a hold. This is MC. Manual hold initiated at minus 5 minutes.
0: Roger. This is LD. We will hold at minus 5 minutes, waiting for the latest computation from space shuttle launch.

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1: Go ahead.
0: How do your tank pressures look?
1: Very good. We are go.
0: Spaceport flight, you may proceed with the launch.
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3: 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The computer is ready.

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1: Go ahead.
0: You have it clear to launch space shuttles.
1: Roger.
0: SSL, this is instrumentation.
1: Go ahead.
0: Verify item 4.
1: Roger. SPO, start port recorders and TV video tape recorders.
0: Will go. LD, instrumentation.
2: Go ahead.
0: Start to calibrate instrumentation recorders.
2: Roger. Launch control, this is LD.
0: Go ahead.
2: Ready to pick up at this time.
0: Roger, proceed.
2: Pick it up at my mark, LC.
0: Roger.
2: 3, 2, 1, mark.
0: This is launch control at T-6 minutes and counting.

Space Shuttle, this is Flight Safety. Keep your hands on the handrail or inside the vehicle and remain seated while in motion. You are clear for launch.

0: Welcome to the International Space Training Center. You're here today to train for the greatest adventure in the history of mankind, the exploration of deep space. I know you're probably feeling a little bit nervous right now, but don't worry. Every astronaut has felt that way at one time or another, even the heroes who went to the moon. But there is one thing that they have that you don't have. Training.
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0: 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So when you hear the words, go for launch, you'll definitely want to hang on. Now, you've already been organized into teams, and soon each of you will be assigned a position.
1: Navigator, pilot, commander, or engineer.
0: And the success of your mission will depend on all of you working together as a team. I'll be your captain, and in a few minutes I'll give all of you specific assignments. But first, our flight director has some safety instructions for you. Lieutenant?
2: Remember the team number you're standing on. When the doors in front of you open, you will be directed to a flight station with that number on it. When you get there, please stand on the circles. During your mission, you will be enclosed inside X-2 flight trainers that produce deep space flying conditions, such as turbulence and G-forces. Those who are made uncomfortable by enclosed dark spaces, spinning, or loud noises should bypass this experience.
0: As you can see, astronaut flight training isn't like anything you've ever experienced before. It is intense, and if you would like to opt out, you can sign up for mission control training in the advanced training lab. Just ask any member of the ISTC crew for directions. As for the rest of you, report for your pre-flight briefing. It's go time.

Track number 42, tape number 2M9, scene 14, Urban Habitat scene music. Track number 44, tape number 2M10, scene 14, Urban Habitat synthesizer.

2, 1. General Motors is proud to present the one, the only, Buddy. Hi, you folks, and welcome to my show. My name is Buddy, and I'm here to entertain, educate, and amaze, for I am an audio animatronic hidden figure. I'd like to introduce my assistant. He's a robot. I call him Tiger. Come on, Tiger. Help me entertain the nice people. Tiger! He's a little shy. See, folks, I'm in the showbiz since I was a man. But Tiger here, he's in manufacturing. He's got no aim in life beyond making a better car for you folks to drive. But today, I'm giving him his lucky chance to break into showbiz. So, well, I will so give it to him right here, folks. Tiger! Attaboy, that's better. I'll give him some easy stuff. Roll over. You got to do this one. Tiger! Roll over! Thank you, I trained it myself. All right. Tiger, play dead. Dead Tiger. Thank you, I don't deserve it. Okay, Tiger, now get the donut. Fetch it to me. Go on, fetch the donut. You'll get it, no. Hey, Tiger, what's a big idea? I give you a big break and deliberately humiliate me in front of all these nice people. Want me to send you back to General Motors where I found you? Think about it, kid. They do terrible things to robots. They could lock you up in a room full of smelly paint fumes and make you spray paint out of your nose all day. Or force you to take hot pots out of an oven with your bare fingers. Or they could make you hold hot pots together while they get welded right in your hand. You wouldn't like that, would you? Kid, you got a bug in your program. Shut up, please. Are there any requests? Anything at all you'd like to hear? Just... Not yet. I'm not through talking. As I was saying... Thank you. It was something really... How about some applause for my assistant here? All right. Enough for him. How about some more applause for me? Put that thing away. The wise guy, you know? I taught him everything he knows, and this is how he... What then? This is the most ridiculous. You're not fooling anybody. He can't see anything out of those things. What? So, think you're funny, don't you? Seriously, folks, he can't see, but some robots can see. Take this guy, for example. He's got laser eyes. He goes around measuring critical stuff on the car body. And big as he is, he's very delicate. Accurate to the nearest 10,000th of an inch. Of course, most robots don't need to see. They just remember where things are. This is robot school. This NC Painter robot is learning the shape of a new body. A new car body, that is. Even instructors like that school don't look so bad. Look at him go. Perfect! This one graduates with honors. And the best part about it is, these guys paint them perfect every time. And look at this guy. He's no dummy. Let the robot be out there in the smelly paint fumes. This guy's got air conditioning. If that reach with arms like that, maybe you can get him into basketball. That's it. I'll sign him to a contract and retire for life. Look at those moves. Pure poetry in motion. Now it's time for the cultured portion of our show. I'm briefly cultured. So now, it is my privilege to present, now that I taught him everything he knows, Tiger, conducting the Detroit Phil Robotic Orchestra. Maestro.

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0: See that single point of very hot, very dense matter? It contains all the energy of the universe, and it's about to expand at an astonishing rate. Oh, here, better put these on. Hearing protectors, because it's the Big Bang.
1: The piggy bank?
0: No, the Big Bang.
1: The ding dang?
0: The Big Bang.
1: Oh.
0: Now, what you're about to witness took place over billions of years. Oh, boy. Better take cover.
1: All right, universe, you're cleared for takeoff.

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0: old... But wait! To play the game, you have to know where energy comes from. You have to know where it's gonna come from and how to use it more wisely. See, this is a really big story.
1: You heard the man. This is a big story. From now on, we're dreaming in widescreen. Wider! Wider! I sound like a dentist, don't I? Hook everybody, rinse and spit! Just kidding, not you, sir. Thank you.
0: We'll start with the sun. It's where most of our energy comes from, and it's at the heart of some bright ideas for tomorrow.
1: Like what, Bill Nye the Science Guy?
0: Like solar energy.

0: Solar mirrors are one way to convert the sun's energy into electricity. Today, we're using the clean energy of moving air, wind, to generate electricity.
1: Well, then why don't we just get a bunch of wind farmers to harvest a big old crop of wind?
0: We're starting to, where it's windy. But remember, to power a whole city, you need a whole lot of windmills.
1: And when the wind stops blowing, we'd be left in the dark, wouldn't we?
0: No way. We just switch to another source of energy.

0: guessing this big red rock isn't going to give us energy when we need it.
1: No, but this big gray wall might. It's clean and efficient.
0: I know this one. Come on, quiz me.
1: Okay. Hydroelectric power plants convert the energy of falling water into electricity and are renewed by this natural resource.
0: What is rain?
1: Correct. Let's hitch a ride with the solid fossil fuel.
0: Oh, I know this one. What is coal?
1: Correct. And we've discovered 2 centuries worth.
0: Whoa. What about global warming?
1: It's a hot topic with lots of questions. And it's one of the big reasons scientists are working on ways to burn fuel like coal more efficiently than ever. Ellen, what do you know about gas?
0: Well, if your stomach's bothering you, I could get you some club soda.
1: No.
0: Oh, you mean natural gas.
1: It's clean burning. And at the rate we're going, we're set for about 60 years.
0: 60 years? That's only 10 more years than 50. 20 more than 40. 30 more
1: don't,
0: than...
1: Don't worry. We're always finding more natural gas all the time. But we do need to use it wisely. So, Ellen, how long have you been driving?
2: Whoa!
0: Sorry, pal. Alrighty, what's next? Oh, what is black gold, Texas tea, swimming pools, movie stars? What is the Beverly Hillbillies? I mean, what is oil?
1: Right, it's our main source of energy, and we found enough to last at least 50 years.
0: That's all?
1: We're far from running on empty. We've got some pretty far out ways of finding more. Satellites are one of the tools we use in our search for hidden deposits, but there are others.
3: Really? You know, Houston, I think we have a problem.
1: That's because many of the easily reached petroleum deposits have already been tapped.
3: Hello?
1: Most new discoveries will come from once inaccessible or hard to reach places.
0: Wait just a minute, there's oil here?
1: Actually, the oil is buried way deep under the ocean floor.
0: Oh, well, then I guess we can't get to it. So, where to next?
1: Oh, hey, don't give up. We can reach the oil with offshore drilling platforms like this. We're going in. Dive!
0: Bill,
1: dive!
0: Bill,
1: dive!
0: Bill.
1: Some drilling platforms are so tall, they would tower over the Empire State Building. I mean, that's big!
0: Oh, great. Just what my nightmare needs. Big old human munching, bone crunching, Ellen lunching shark. Take her up, Captain! Rise! Rise! Where are we now?
1: The world of atomic power! See, today we take atoms like these and split them apart to release energy. It's called fission. Hold on! Nuclear energy is expensive and highly controversial.
0: So I guess there's never going to be just one answer.
1: But if we keep using our brain power, we'll have lots of choices for the future. Maybe even unlock the power of the stars. Fusion power!
0: I'm beginning to see the light.
1: Actually, I think it's double Jeopardy, Ellen.
4: All right, ladies. You will recall that our final Jeopardy category on today's program is the future of energy. And so if you're ready, here is the final Jeopardy answer for you. This is the one source of power that will never run out. Good luck.

0: you'd like to have your own energy nightmare, place a self-addressed stamped envelope under your pillow. Or check us out on the web at www.energynightmare.game.
1: Will Judy remain our Jeopardy champion, or will Ellen take the lead? We'll know momentarily.
0: Some contestants on Jeopardy will receive a year's supply of energy. Energy, you make the world go round.
1: Once again, the answer is, this is the one source of power that will never run out.
2: Time's up, players. Let's see how well you did. Judy, we'll start with you. You wrote down nothing.
3: That's correct, Alex, because there is no answer.
2: Well, actually, you're wrong. Let's take a look at your wager. Oh, that's too bad. You risked everything you had, and that means you lose $17,800, and you wind up with nothing. Let's go down to Ellen now and see what she came up with as a response to our final Jeopardy clue. Ellen?
4: What is brain power, Alex?
2: You are correct. And your wager? You too risked everything, but you double your score to $35,600, and that makes you, Ellen, our new Jeopardy champion. Congratulations.
1: Be sure to tune in tomorrow as Jeopardy Thrill Seekers Week continues.
4: So that's how I became an energy expert. Again, expert may not be the exact right word, more expert-ish. Anyway, I've got to go. Look out for the dinosaur! Kidding. I'm a kidder. Bye-bye now.

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1: 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Please keep your head and arms inside and remain seated at all times. And please, no smoking. Thank you.
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We hope you'll enjoy the entire Space Mountain Plaza, including the Space Place, the Starcade, and the special entertainment on the Space Mountain stage. 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

Our Disneyland submarine fleet glides smoothly through liquid space, exploring the fascinating world of exotic sea creatures, lost continents, and sunken ships.

Ahead, the highway in the sky carries our silent monorail trains, a transportation system of tomorrow previewed by over 60 million Disneyland visitors. We are now approaching the monorail station, where you can depart on a swift, scenic trip through Tomorrowland and to the Disneyland Hotel and back. This high-speed transportation system opened at Disneyland in 1959, the first daily operating monorail in the Western Hemisphere.

We are now passing the Circle Vision Theater, where you can see America the Beautiful as you've never seen it before, all around you in a full circle motion picture. We are now passing the Circle. These are just a few scenes from the inspiring America the Beautiful show, a coast-to-coast look at the many faces of America.

Now, as we pass over the entrance to Tomorrowland, you can see the heart of the Magic Kingdom, our Central Plaza, the gateway to all the lands in Disneyland.

0: As we approach the People Mover station, you can see the colorful murals symbolizing the happy spirit of children in today's world and in tomorrow's. On behalf of Goodyear, we hope you've enjoyed your trip on the People Mover and that you'll return again soon. Wherever you go, we hope you'll go, go Goodyear.
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Yeah!

Lynch just joining me. I'm Sunny Eclipse, bringing you the sunny side of entertainment from UNARC City on the planet Zork. Up here with me today is the galaxy-famous, amazing Astro Orbit.

incredible but invisible vocal talent of my backup singers, the Space Angels. You know, after performing at weddings and nightclubs all over the galaxy, it's really great to be back here at Cosmic Rays Starlight Cafe.

Thank you very much. Hey, guess what kind of bugs they have up there in the moon? Give up? Lunatics! Hey, I'm on a roll now. You know, I'd still be up there performing on the moon, but I heard it was going broke. It was down to its last quarter. But honestly, folks, I really do love your beautiful planet Earth. 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If I may be serious here for a moment, I've seen a lot of planets, but I gotta tell you, Earth, from out in space, is one of the loveliest sights I've ever seen.

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You know, I recently heard the universe was expanding. Guess it's time to loosen the old asteroid belt. For those of you just joining me, I'm Sunny Eclipse, bringing you the sunny side of entertainment all the way from the planet Zork. 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Can you guys bring this thing down a bit? Testing. Yeah, that's better, thanks. As I was saying, we're here at the Starlight Lounge doing our little show from opening to closing every day. And if you've been out there wondering where my backup vocals are coming from, frankly, so am I. They're invisible. 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

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Hey, congratulations, you two. Now, listen to Sonny when I tell you I never knew the true meaning of happiness until I got married. 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When I was just a little sorky, I wanted nothing more than to get into intergalactic showbiz. 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

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Hey, watch out for that waste up station.

0: In New York, you know what's worse than raining cats and dogs? Hailing taxi cabs.
1: Everybody's a comedian in this town. Now where you going, Mac? I ain't got all day.
0: Hey, take me down to Uptown.

Yes, sir. You Mark City up there on my planet Zora. That's where I got this amazing Astro organ. Picked it up at a pawn shop. Got it for a song. But hey, I love being here in Cosmic Ray's beautiful Starlight Lounge. In fact, I wrote a little song about the menu. So without further ado, here's some musical food you can taste with your ears.

I'll be waiting for you. Thank you, thank you. You're too kind. Hey, Cosmic Ray, if you're out there, I was only kidding about the raise, man. Actually, folks, Ray pays me weekly. Very weekly. And speaking of money, you know, romance is the same in every galaxy, on every planet you go. Boy creature meets girl creature, stars in their eyes. Well, you know the story. I'd like to dedicate this next number to my girl. She has the most beautiful purple eyes. All six of them. She has almost perfect eyesight, too. 20, 20, 20, 20, 20, 19. That's not all. She has 12 nostrils. I'll tell you, that girl really blows me away. So I wrote this song especially with her in mind. With your kind permission, I'd like to sing it for you now. It goes something like this.

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Weren't they just beautiful? Well, hey, my name is Sunny Eclipse. Hope you're having a good time. 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

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Thank you very much. Hey, speaking of planets, Donald Duck and Goofy were in here a few minutes ago looking for Pluto. Man, are they a few million miles off or what? Did you know that a comet is a star with a tail? Come to think of it, Mickey Mouse is a star with a tail too.

and I start playing that tune. 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I mean, your sun is 109 times the diameter of Earth. How can something that big disappear at night? I stayed up all night last night trying to figure it out. And you know what? It finally dawned on me.

This is the Tomorrowland station of the Santa Fe and Disneyland Fuel Liner, the fastest miniature train in the world, and one of the newest additions to the Magic Kingdom. The streamlined Fuel Liner will take you on a round-trip tour of both Fantasyland and Tomorrowland, over the trestles and bridges of the Whitewater Rapids and Tomorrowland Lake. The Fuel Liner, the only train of its kind in the world, speeds past Lookout Mountain, Junior Autopia, over Fantasyland River, and circles through Tomorrowland on its return journey to this depot. Trains leave every few minutes. 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

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On behalf of Siemens, welcome aboard. On the map in front of you, please show us where you're from while we input your time travel coordinates.

0: Now locate the monitor overhead to the right. Make sure your face is clearly visible and wait for the flash. Good. Sending photo to the future. All systems are go. Linking you now to your guide.
1: Like a grand and miraculous spaceship, our planet has sailed through the universe of time. And for a brief moment, we have been among its passengers. But where are we going? And what kind of future will we discover there? Surprisingly, the answers lie in our past. Since the dawn of recorded history, we've been inventing the future one step at a time. So, let's travel back in time together. I'll show you how our ancestors created the world we know today. And then it will be your turn to create the world of tomorrow. Here, in this hostile world, is where our story begins. We are alone, struggling to survive, until we learn to communicate with one another. Now we can hunt as a team and survive together.

It takes 15,000 years to come up with the next bright idea. Recording our knowledge on cave walls. There was only one small problem. When we moved, the recorded knowledge stayed behind.

Let's move ahead to ancient Egypt, because something is about to happen here that will change the future forever. This unknown Egyptian pounding reeds flat is inventing papyrus, a sort of paper. Papyrus, in turn, creates better record keeping of plans, designs, and unfortunately, taxes. But it also brings with it the dawn of great civilizations.

0: this point, each civilization has its own form of writing, which none of the others can understand. But the Phoenicians, who trade with all of them, have a solution. They create a simple common alphabet, adaptable to most languages. Remember how easy it was to learn your ABCs? Thank the Phoenicians. They invented them.
1: Okay.

0: The ancient Greeks were great inventors of the future. First, they establish public schools, and then begin teaching an intriguing new subject called mathematics. And with math comes mechanical technology and the birth of a high-tech life we enjoy today.
1: Rozbarali teorii sumen post-matematicii.

With lessons learned from the Greeks, the Romans create a powerful empire. To move their armies around, they build a system of roads all over the known world. Rome built the first World Wide Web, and it's leading us into the future. But then we hit a roadblock. Rome falls, and the great library of Alexandria in Egypt is burned. Much of our learning is destroyed, lost forever.

found there are copies of some of these books in the libraries of the Middle East, being watched over by Arab and Jewish scholars. Call it the first backup system. The books are saved, and with them our dreams of the future.

0: 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And the result is an incredible explosion of innovation we call the Renaissance.
1: Romani momento, e tibi erunt artes, pacis quae imponere volent, pacere subiectis, et develare superos, excludem agnes virantia moies erat.

just the beginning. Now communication technology races headlong into the future. And soon people all over the world are sharing life's most important moments faster than ever before.

0: that Amelia Earhart and her flightmates have landed safe and sound in Wales. Today, June 19, 1928, will forever be known as the day that she flew across the Atlantic and into the hearts of people around the world. Amelia Earhart has gone where no other woman has gone before, and the memory of her daring deed will assure her a spot in aviation's firmament of stars.
1: By now, we're all communicating from anywhere on Earth. And in 1969, from somewhere else.
2: It's one small step for man, one giant leap for mankind.
1: To send a man to the moon, we had to invent a new language, spoken not by man, but by computers. At first, very large, very expensive computers, but we

What if everyone could have one of these amazing machines in their own house? There's just one problem. They're as big as a house. The solution comes in, of all places, a garage in California. Young people with a passion for shaping the future put the power of the computer in everyone's hands. Together we form a super network that glows with billions of interactions. And once again, we stand on the brink of a new renaissance.

time in history, all of us can have a say about the kind of world we want to live in. The choices we have made for the past 30,000 years have been inventing the future one day at a time. And now, it's your turn. Let's have some fun creating the future, shall we? On your computer screen, answer a few questions for us. Then we'll show you a new world.

0: now I believe your future is just about ready. Let's take a look, shall we?
1: Welcome to the future. Or should I say, your future. Here in your future, getting away on vacation is a breeze. 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

0: Yankee Doodle. Yes, folks, that was America's first popular song. And that's what this show is all about. America's music.
1: Where'd the songs come from, Sam?
0: Why, they were the songs that people brought from their native countries.
1: They did? What kind of music was it?
0: Sometimes it was happy. Sometimes it was sad. 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
1: Very nice, but frankly, I prefer... 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
2: Goes a weasel.
0: And now, let's travel on through history and hear America sing.
1: Sing it, Sam!
0: Yankee Doodle traveled south, riding on a riverboat. Played a tune and sang it out, and sounded like a billy goat. 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
2: 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The tales and songs that people sang were really quite amazing.

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0: like that. 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
1: The tail end of Billy the Kid,
2: sung by the Boot Heel Boys.
3: Billy was a bad guy and carried a big gun.
2: He was always after lawmen and kept them on the run.
3: One day he met a bandit
2: who was a whole lot better. Now Billy's dead and gone, and we ain't none the sadder.

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Next came ragtime blues and jazz. The nation was a-jumpin'. Foxtrot and the Bunny Hug had everyone a-stoppin'. Then swing and big bands were the rage. The song they were most pleasin'. Rock and roll soon took its toll. The dancers

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Nobody there bothers to dance. And when he plays with the bass and guitar, they holler, oh, beat me, daddy, eight to the bar. 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

0: Ladies and gentlemen, welcome aboard our McDonnell Douglas DC-88 space liner for today's mission to Mars. The captain has asked that you remain in your seats at all times. And please, no smoking.
1: Attention, please. Folks, this is Third Officer Collins speaking. I'm your tour guide today, and I'll be telling you about what's going on during the trip. Right now, we're on final countdown, and you can watch our liftoff on the lower screen in your cabin. I'll speak to you again after we're in space.
2: Mission Control, this is Mars 2905, ready for departure.
3: 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Countdown is go at T-minus 5.

0: was terminated. You are cleared for hyperspace penetration. Good luck.
1: 2-9-5.
2: Ladies and gentlemen, we've just dropped our booster engines, and in a moment we'll make what we call a hyperspace jump, the new method of space travel which enables us to cover enormous distances in seconds. On the side screens, our ship's computer has drawn a diagram of our solar system, and we'll tip it over and move in closer so you can see where we're going. You'll notice that the orbital velocity of the planets is exaggerated, but as we approach the inner planets, you can see that they move at the proper relative speeds. Earth and Mars are anywhere from 35 million to 240 million miles apart at times, which used to make a trip to Mars pretty tricky. For example, spaceships had to follow a curved path for about 8 months to intercept Mars when it reached a certain spot. It was like having to hit a golf ball in California hard enough and accurately enough to make it go through one particular window of a train arriving in Florida that much later. Today, it's much easier. We simply launch out into space until we reach Mars Acquisition Velocity, or MAV. Then we generate a hyperspace field around us for a short time. When we switch it off, our spacecraft is approaching Mars. Back in the 70s and 80s, this would have seemed like science fiction, but today it's routine, and we...
1: 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Hyperspace penetration now commencing. Secure all ship operations.

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1: Well, folks, a hyperspace jump is always interesting, to say the least. But we're back in the real universe again, and on the upper screen you can see Mars as it actually appears close up.
2: The dark markings were once thought to be vegetation, but they're actually just large areas where rocky surface material has been swept clear of topsoil by high winds. Mars does have a very thin atmosphere, but it contains no oxygen. There's no liquid water at all, and temperatures are far below zero over most of the planet.

instructed to us, but to nature, it's a new beginning in the cycle of life.

Beneath the surface of the land, roots travel extracting precious nutrients and minerals. These elements, when combined with sunlight, create the diverse living systems of

those living systems is the rainforest, home to the most amazing concentration of life on the planet. These dense and beautiful forests cover only a tiny portion of the Earth's surface. But they contain more than half of its planet and water systems. Rainforests are also extremely rich in productive living systems, providing us with oxygen, heat, medicine,

desert, nature has created a very different, no less beautiful living system. And while this arid landscape may seem lifeless, it is very much alive. The plants and animals that have learned to survive in these harsh conditions make use of what little water they can find and avoid the scorching rays of the relentless sun. The American prairie once appeared as desolate as the desert, but over time, rainwater and nutrients gradually penetrated the hard surface of this land. Even the hooves of the black buffalo helped create the rich soil that would one day become home to the American fawn. Efficient ways to grow food, we often fail to realize the impact.

0: ways to grow food that will assure both human and environmental well-being.
1: Farmlands across America, we're learning that by plowing under vegetation containing natural fertilizers, we can enrich the soil without the use of chemicals. In Saudi Arabia and Mexico, we're learning to produce food on desert seacoasts by developing and planting crops that thrive on saltwater. Here at Epcot, we're learning to reduce the need for pesticides by using natural predators like ladybugs and wasps to control pests. In Japan, we're learning that by adding composted leaves and other plant material to our soil, we can reduce the need for fertilizers.
0: How will we be tomorrow growing beans for food production, yet still respect the needs of the land? Some of the answers are being discovered just ahead. To help us maintain these carefully controlled ecosystems, and for your safety, please remain seated in your boat at all times.

0: scientists from EPCOT and the U.S. Department of Agriculture are exploring innovative ways to produce bountiful harvests now and into the future. The tropics are home to the greatest diversity of plants on the planet. Many of these, like papaya, bananas, cacao, coffee, and rice, are well known around the world. These are just a few of the edible plants that have been an important source of nutrition for people living in the tropics. Many are rich in vitamins and minerals, while others are well adapted to growing in less than ideal conditions. Some, like the water lily, thrive in wet, swampy areas and waterways. All parts of this plant, even the flower petals, are edible. The starchy root of the plant has long been used to make flour for baking. One day, many of these lesser-known tropical plants may be as important as the bananas growing on both sides of the boat. More than 28 million tons of bananas are eaten annually, making it the most popular fruit in the world. When we mention farming, you probably don't think of fish, but fish farming, or aquaculture, accounts for nearly half of all the seafood consumed globally. Tilapia, bass, and catfish, like the ones you see here, are three of the more popular crops raised by fish farmers. The sustainable system we're using here recycles the water in the tanks. As a result, we're able to save millions of gallons each year. Our small fish farm produces nearly 5,000 pounds of fish each year to serve in restaurants around Walt Disney World. Innovations like this one can play an important role in our efforts to produce bountiful harvests and still protect natural resources. Edible plant species in the world, most of us are only familiar with the handful that make up our everyday diet. The common grains growing here, wheat, maize, sorghum, and millet, plus rice, account for nearly two-thirds of our global food consumption. Learning how to increase yields of these staples is an important goal of research around the world. These plants are definitely on their way up. Innovative growing techniques like these increase yields while more efficiently using resources like water, fertilizer, and pesticides. Another innovation at work here is our integrated pest management program. By populating our greenhouses with beneficial insects that prey on harmful pests like aphids and flies, we are significantly reducing our reliance on conventional pesticides. We're growing these crops using our nutrient film system. This technique precisely controls and recycles water and nutrients. With it, we can produce over 27,000 heads of lettuce a year in this one small area. Some of our best ideas have been inspired by nature, like these fruit and vegetable trees. By growing these ground plants vertically, we can increase yields and better control diseases. These crops taste as good as they look. In fact, we serve more than 15 tons of produce from our greenhouses in restaurants here at the land every year.
1: Jalapenos. Yeah, I want some of those jalapenos.
0: The future of agriculture may include innovative ideas like this vertical growing system. Plants grown in this way use a fraction of the space required by traditional growing methods. That saves water and increases production. The aquaponics system on your left combines hydroponics with aquaculture. The fish provide a natural source of fertilizer for the plants, and the plants help keep the water clean for the fish. It's another great way to produce more while using less. In our lab, Epcot scientists are working with the U.S. Department of Agriculture on a number of innovative projects.

0: greenhouses represent just a fraction of the work being done worldwide to produce bountiful harvests for our growing population. Scientists, farmers, and even backyard gardeners are doing their part to improve the quantity and quality of foods that we all rely upon. Together, we can continue to find more ways to increase food production and protect our precious natural environment. Only then will we truly be living with the land. On behalf of Walt Disney World, we hope you've enjoyed this unique journey through our living laboratory. If you'd like a closer look, then check out the Behind the Scenes walking tour. It's a chance for the whole family to get up close and personal with the plants and growing techniques in our laboratory. Please keep your hands and feet inside the boat and remain seated until the boat comes to a complete stop.
1: In the web of life and all ideas in the web of knowledge are part of an immense, evolving, dynamic whole, as old and as young as the universe itself.

History has surrounded us with monuments to our enthusiasm for changing the environment. An enthusiasm prompted by the most basic of all motivations, survival. Certainly nothing less motivated the Ifugao tribe to undertake the terracing of these magnificent mountains in the Philippines over 3,000 years ago. It was a simple, direct answer to the food problem of their time. But what of the food problem of our time?

North Africa, and the Middle East. Not land, but water has always been the missing element. For thousands of years, the people here have used all their ingenuity to make the best use of what little could be found. Yet nothing has changed. Except the approach. Plastic irrigation tubing is laid on apparently useless land in Israel. And computers reading information provided by sensors in the fields control the flow, delivering the water to where it is most needed, drop by precious drop. And the desert blooms. Yes, the desert blooms. But if the problem here has always been too little water, elsewhere it's another story. Not too little.

is happening side by side with this. Yes, nothing has changed while everything has. We have always intervened in nature, but sadly, these interventions have not always been so benign. We misused our forests, watching helplessly as barren hillsides created floods where there were none before. And we used our lakes, rivers, and streams to dispose of our wastes, and looked on helplessly as they began to die. But then, finally, we decided that this tragic waste could not go on, that we would have to take charge of our technology if we were to coexist with it. And then, more importantly, we actually began to do it. In England, where after hundreds of years of pollution so severe no fish remained in the River Thames, 20 years of intense effort to restore it to health have seen the fish begin to return. Europe's Lake Constance, where the cooperation of three nations, Switzerland, Germany, and Austria, was required to save the lake from the ravages of population growth on its shores. And because of new concepts like these, and the laws that require their use, the Willamette runs clean again. And constant monitoring of the river's water promises to keep it useful, healthy, and safe for everyone.

breasts of America's great Northwest, one fact has made itself unmistakably clear. No forest is big enough to withstand unassisted the onslaught of technological man.

planting tomorrow's forests and then waiting. 10 years. And more. To keep our forests not simply productive, but a place of life, wonder, and beauty as well. And whatever happened to the Dust Bowl? To what do we owe this remarkable recovery? In large part, ironically enough, to technology. To the technology of irrigation, using our water resources with greater care and effectiveness. To the technology of no-till farming, planting crops without plowing in order to protect the topsoil. And to the technology of planting nothing at all, fallow field farming, giving the soil precious time to regenerate its own fertility before being used again. Yes, we have come a long way, but we still have a long way to go. How much more of the world's precious arable land will be made useless by poor planning or uncontrolled development? And how much more of the world's rain will fall bearing pollutants that poison our lakes, rivers, and streams? For many of these problems, solutions already exist. For others, they can be found. It is within our power to address these issues. It is within our power to use or to abuse, to ruin or restore, to marshal or to waste. What is needed is the will. For every drop of water, every human being, all creatures in the web of life, nothing in the universe exists alone.